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It's all much cleaner than the New York.

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1: For those of you that follow my career, you probably know a lot about me. You've probably read quite a few things through the years. So you probably know that I grew up in the Great Smoky Mountains of East Tennessee, back in the United States of America. And I was a country girl. I grew up on a farm in a family of 12 children. There's six girls and six boys in my family. My mother and dad got married when my mother was 15 years old and my daddy was 17. And when my mother was 35 years old and daddy was 37, they already had 12 children. Now that's working pretty quick, don't you think? Some people ask me, they say, well, were you Catholic that you had so many children? I said, no, we were not Catholic. We were just horny hillbillies. But anyway, we were fertile, just to say. But anyhow, my mother and daddy worked very hard to keep us going. You can imagine, just country folks with that many children. But we didn't have anything that money could buy you. But we had all kinds of good stuff. Things like love and kindness and understanding. And we always had something to eat on our table, even if it wasn't always what we wanted, or as much sometimes, but there was always something to eat. We always had a roof over our head, even if it did leak in the rain sometimes. And we had a bed to sleep in, even if we all slept three and four in bed, and even if most of the kids went to bed. But that's family. You miss things like that at your new league home, but we had a lot of good things. We used to always grow our own food. We only went to town every now and then, usually to get coffee and sugar. That's about the only thing we couldn't make ourselves. And flour. We used to grow our own corn meal. And we made our own, we took the corn to the mill and we had our own corn meal. So it was a simple way of life. And I'm sure a lot of you folks can relate to that. And when you have that many kids, you also know that you don't have a lot of clothes to wear. You have to wear someone else's hand-me-downs. Or people have to make you clothes out of scraps and things that someone sends you. So this little song that I'm going to sing to you now, I'm sure that we would love a coat of any color, as cold as it gets around here. But this one is a true story about a little coat that my mother made for me. And I'll dedicate this to all the good moms.

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0: Okay.

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0: You was having a hard time out there, wasn't you?
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0: Couldn't get any fence?
1: No, sir. All them old Cedar Hill women is hogs with their men.
0: Hogs?
1: That's all our hogs. 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
0: Wait a minute. Let them be hogs if they want to be. A lot of us men down in Tennessee are hogs about our women. But after all, I've got a partner here, the very partner for you.
1: Have you?
0: Who? Sir, now, Hank Williams.
1: Go right
0: there. Come in, Hank.
2: June, honey, I got a song I wrote just especially for you. I want to sing it. Just for you.
1: What is it?
2: It's called Hey, Good Looking.
1: Oh.

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2: Welcome to AM 1575 News, the news bulletin of France 24 and Radio Centrale Milano for Thursday 8th, October 2026 in podcasting, on the medium wave and on franceaujourd'hui.com, in the editorial office in Nice Marco Hugo Barsotti. From Paris, Rachel Costa. News from France Prime Minister Lecornu's statements. Measures for high school students, diesel, electricity, agriculture and budget. French Prime Minister Sébastien Lecornu addressed the nation from Matignon last Wednesday, 7 October, in an appearance aimed at responding to several ongoing crises, he first reassured law enforcement forces, stating that they have no order to confront high school students and must act proportionately in a difficult context. The Cornu then announced that the government will present first decisions by the end of the month to tackle the protests of high school pupils after having gathered about 40,000 proposals through a platform open to young people. On the energy front, the premier announced the release of 10 million barrels of diesel, drawn from strategic reserves, made available to distributors at cost price, with the aim of lowering the pump price by 12 cents per liter. He also promised that EDF will have to mobilize its production capacity to the maximum to prevent an electricity bill increase during the winter, reiterating the need to respect safety regulations. Regarding agriculture, Le Cornu highlighted the importance of allowing French farms to survive and prepare for the future, announcing new measures that will be introduced the day after the livestock summit in Cornon, in coordination with sectoral trade unions. Finally, he reiterated the goal of bringing the public deficit back to 5% of GDP by 2027, after the recent overshoot to 5.4% in 2026, urging Parliament to cooperate for a balanced budget. Source: France Info. 7 October 2026. Fact check by Gemma 4. Death of Margaret Hamilton, author of the software that enabled the 1969 moon landing. Margaret Hamilton, the computing pioneer who helped put man on the moon, has died at 90. The Massachusetts Institute of Technology announced her passing on 30 September. Hamilton led the team that developed the onboard software for the Apollo missions, a work fundamental to the success of Apollo 11 and to the history of space exploration. The decisive moment came in July 1969, during the Eagle module's descent to the lunar surface. The onboard computer was overloaded and began issuing alarms. The software developed by her team succeeded in shutting down secondary activities, giving priority to the operations essential for the landing. The mission was able to continue, allowing Neil Armstrong and Buzz Aldrin to reach the moon. Her contribution went beyond the Apollo program. Hamilton advocated for the recognition of software engineering as an autonomous discipline, putting reliability and error prevention at the center. In 2016, Barack Obama awarded her the Presidential Medal of Freedom. She leaves a legacy that unites computing and space, and a model for generations of women who have chosen science and technology. For more details, https://com8techimorta90. Honey Margaret Hamilton la programmatrice chase grease il software di bordo dell'Apollo 11 naya. An absolute disgrace. The offensive banner against Brigitte Macron on France Touche news broadcast sparks controversy. During the 13 hours news program presented by Julien Bouillier on the 6 October, a banner held by a student appeared in the background, bearing an offensive phrase aimed at President Emmanuel Macron and his wife Brigitte. The message, Macron baise ta prof, parlez notre isne, was immediately noticed by viewers and triggered a wave of comments on social media, in which supporters of the Renaissance Party accused France Televisions of broadcasting unacceptable content during a peak viewing hour. An insider called the episode of Zeus absolute disgrace by the public service, stating that public television has nothing to envy from social media trash when it can show such images lives. Another commentator appealed to the network and the journalist, asking why a degrading attack on Brigitte Macron was left on air and recalling the public servicer's role in serving young people and their mobilizations. The controversy occurs amid tension in schools, where recent days have seen fires, fuel throwing at teaching staff, and a rise in injuries. Education Minister Edouard Giffre strongly condemned these acts, calling them of extreme gravity and emphasizing that no claim can justify such violence. He also called for the prosecution of those responsible and indicated the possible use of distance teaching if safety conditions do not allow pupils to be received, reiterating that violence must not deprive students of their fundamental right to education. Source: France 24, 6th of October 2026. Fact check by Gemma 4. We asked Gemini to clarify the phrase Flan Macron, Bez Tapra. Past listeners, this is the explanation Macron, full of taper barons, in his hand, a vulgar slang term for the sexual act. Rachel's editorial, the French drama billboard on coffee break pause. I'm reading my editorial for today. So, once again, we find ourselves ruminating over the Rubik scandal of a billboard that dared insinuate something about Macron. And
3: it's prehistoric Lady Brigitte.
2: But did the whole of France really stop to wonder whether a youngster could say tu peux vie on national television? Or is it just another excuse for public service journalism that, according to critics, has the schumed level of comments on X? It is curious how a high schooler's mouth can provoke more clamorous statements than a minister who, with his usual gravity, announces globalizes and sing shum. And then there's the wiry thing is absolute. Someone decided that the spread of a provocative writing equals a personal attack on the first lady. But where is the context of the protest? It is said that young people demonstrate against education policies, while journalists are ready to turn every sign into an epic of hatred. So, let's ask ourselves, is the media judiciary more concerned with giving space to youngsters or protecting the image of a president who apparently still needs a history professor to remind him of his origins? Meanwhile, Minister Geffray, with his usual roundtable of scripted phrases, reminds everyone that violence is unjustified, but does not seem at all troubled that his voice is used to defend his students' rights. It is a bit like telling the wolf not to bite while giving it a bone to chew. And we viewers, meanwhile, keep watching the news, hoping the next episode will give us a new spark of absolute shame. Or worse, another political mantra to repeat at random on social media. In conclusion, the real question remains, what really concerns us? The fact that a youngster raised a perceived grievance, or that the media, in the name of courtesy, rushed to censor the shadow of a sign? Perhaps the answer is simpler than they want us to believe. Democracy is a circus, and we are all the clowns who applaud, cry, or simply peek at the funny show. Koan of the day. A monk asked the master, if a banner slides across the news screen and offends the president, is the blame on the messenger or the message? The master replied, the banner is only a leaf in the wind of a bridge. The true weight is what the reader decides to place on his own shoulders. The monk insisted, then, how can one stop the wind without breaking the bridge? The master smiled, who tries to stop the wind ends up teaching the bridge to dance. And the bridge says, I do not break. You break me. But let's get back to the news. France spends 28% more per secondary school student than the OECD average, yet resource shortages persist. According to OECD data, in 2023, the total spending per secondary school student in France amounted to $19,527 in purchasing power parity, surpassing the member state average by 28%. 15. Public sector spending stood at $16,311, with $16,674 for general high school students, plus 34%, and $15,688 for technical students. This places France 9th in the OECD ranking behind the United States. Despite this apparent advantage, pupils and teachers report structural shortages. Analyst Eric Charbonnier of the OECD Education Directorate describes the situation as paradoxical because of a poor allocation of spending that creates disparities between institutions. He notes that a significant share of high schools are small. 11% have fewer than 100 students, a factor that raises operating costs. Moreover, France has about 1,200 teaching hours per year, against an OECD average of 1,000, directly impacting teacher pay costs. Charbonnier also highlights the role of associate teachers, who make up one-third of the high school staff. Although they receive higher salaries, they work fewer weekly hours, 15 hours versus 18 hours for certified teachers, reducing the time available per pupil and prompting the hiring of more staff. The report further notes that French teachers earn 15-20% less than the OECD average after 15 years of experience, a gap that has gone unaddressed for 25 years. Charbonnier proposes reorienting spending toward teachers' salaries to create an attractiveness shock effect. Finally, the analysis warns that OECD international comparisons can be distorted by the public sector pension regime. The high employer contribution, 82 28% of civil servant wages, inflates education spending figures. Adjusting for this, the Public Policy Institute estimates that total French education spending would represent 5% of GDP in 2021, instead of the reported 5.4%. And that spending per secondary school pupil would be best 10,334 to about 9.5% lower than the unadjusted figures. Charbonnier notes that the OECD is working with the European Commission to separate corrected figures from those inflated by pension costs. In future reports, raising questions on how to reallocate these funds. Source: OECD 2026. Fact check by Gemma 4. Mistral launches Lechonka, a fully open trillion parameter AI model. French company Mistral has unveiled a new artificial intelligence model with a trillion parameters, called Lechonka, available for free and customizable by anyone. Currently in preview, the final version will be released by the end of the month. While designed to compete with leading general models, Lechonk has been optimized for programming, cybersecurity, and specific sectors such as manufacturing, finance, electrical engineering, and other niches. Guillaume Lample, co-founder and chief scientist of Mistral, told Wired that there are many areas where other labs do not focus so much. There are so many domains where models can be improved. The company claims that Lechonk is by far the most advanced open-weight model developed outside China and is very closest to certain proprietary models. Unlike Chinese labs accused by the US government of using distillation to close the performance gap with OpenAI and Anthropic, Mistral says it trained its model from scratch. The adoption of open-weight models dramatically reduces costs for businesses, as the price is linked solely to compute consumption. By narrowing the performance gap with the most advanced proprietary models and offering a competitive alternative to those from China, Mistral believes Lechonk will eliminate the few remaining reasons a company might hesitate to choose open-source software. With lower capital and compute resources than OpenAI and Anthropic, Mistral has traditionally lagged competitors in performance, revenue, and release frequency. While US labs charge premium fees for access to their closed models, Mistral generates revenue through pay-go fees for running models on its own cloud and by employing engineers dedicated to optimizing models for client needs. Recently, the company experienced a growth phase. In September, it closed a $3 billion funding round, valuing it at $24 billion. The largest ever for a European tech firm, with earnings multiplied 20-fold in the past year. But the most striking figure is another. 3 years after its debut, Mistral remains the only true artificial intelligence born in Europe. With funds? Okay, also American. Source: Wired. 8th of October 26. Fact check by Gemma 4. Welcome to the International Bulletin from France Today and Radio Central Milano for Thursday, 8th October 2026 on France Today. Come in podcasting and on the medium wave at 1,575 kilohertz. From Paris, the first, I'm Rachel Costa. Yemeni Houthi rebels strike Saudi airport in Riyadh, 3 victims. Yemeni rebel forces launched a series of attacks against Riyadh International Airport, causing 3 deaths and further damage to infrastructure. The incident, which occurred off the port of Riyadh, demonstrates the intensifying regional conflict and the growing ability of armed groups to hit strategic targets. Saudi authorities have pledged to strengthen the defense of their critical facilities and to respond with more forceful military measures. French government releases 10 million barrels of diesel to lower pump prices. The French Prime Minister announced the release of 10 million barrels of diesel drawn from strategic reserves, aiming to bring pump prices down by roughly 12-18 cents per liter. The move, presented as a response to rising fuel inflation, should help consumers and businesses contain operating costs. Market experts note, however, that the effect on the final price will also depend on international oil market dynamics. Trump says he does not want to deal with Iran while the U.S. prepares a massive bombing. The United States president stated that he is not in favor of a treaty with Iran, while his national security team evaluates the possibility of intensifying air operations against Iranian targets. White House sources say the United States is planning a series of targeted strikes aimed at weakening Tehran's nuclear capability. The comment has heightened tensions in the Middle East and raised concerns among Western allies about a possible military escalation. Oil prices rise due to Middle East tensions. Energy markets have recorded a rapid climb in Brent and WTI prices, following recent hostilities among regional forces. Uncertainty about the continuity of supplies from the Persian Gulf, a crucial zone for global oil export, has driven investors to seek safer assets, pushing futures contracts further up. Analysts warn that as long as this situation remains unstable, prices could continue to fluctuate in a high-range zone. Samsung forecasts record $80 billion profit in Q3, thanks to AI chip demand. The South Korean conglomerate released an unprecedented earnings forecast, estimating a profit of $80 billion thanks to the explosion of demand for artificial intelligence semiconductors. The result reflects the surge in orders from large data centers and tech companies that are boosting their services with advanced computing capacity. Analysts predict the growth will continue into the next quarter, cementing Samsung's position as a leader in high-performance chip production. The next step of NVIDIA's $100 billion deal-making engine. Sector experts' analysis highlights that NVIDIA's massive ability to close deals exceeding $100 billion is reshaping the geopolitics of technology hardware. After acquiring numerous startups specialized in AI and visual computing, the company aims to consolidate its leadership in data centers and autonomous driving systems. Observers warn that these moves could trigger a new phase of market concentration, with repercussions on pricing and global competition. Former Trump AI advisor Sriram Krishnan launches $500 million AI investment fund. The technology entrepreneur, who served as an artificial intelligence advisor in the White House, has launched a new venture capital fund aiming to raise $500 million. The capital will be allocated to U.S. startups operating in national security, cyber defense, and commercial AI applications. Krishnan said the fund intends to bridge the financing gap between innovative small firms and large institutional investors. Weather: Paris, Monaco, Monte Carlo, and Milan for Thursday, 8th October 2026. Paris, autumnal freshness and rippled winds. The morning presents gusts up to 50 kilometers, temperatures around 13 degrees Celsius, and a light drizzle with a 45% chance, according to expert Regis Croupé. In the afternoon, the sky clears, temperature rises to 16 degrees Celsius. Wind calms to 20 kilometers with gusts of 45 kilometers, and precipitation is almost absent. Late afternoon, clouds drop to 12 degrees Celsius. Wind eases to 15 kilometers and rain risk falls to 25%. Evening feels calm at 9 degrees Celsius. Wind is light, below 20 kilometers ash, and the sky becomes almost clear. During the night, the cold sinks to 9 degrees Celsius. Wind further drops, and a clear sky remains until dawn. Daily minimum temperatures hover around 9 degrees Celsius. Highs reach 16 degrees Celsius, with winds variable, but always under 50 kilometers. Monaco, Monte Carlo, friendly sunshine and Mediterranean breezes. At sunrise, the temperature is 18 degrees Celsius. Wind is calm with gusts of 20 kilometers AH, and the sky is half cloudy, with a 45% chance of rain. Shortly after, around 9 a.m., the thermometer reads 17 degrees Celsius. Wind slightly stronger at 15 kilometers AH, and the sky opens up a bit. Midday, the sun dominates at 24 degrees Celsius. Moderate winds of 20 kilometers or H with gusts up to 40 kilometers or H. No rain at all. Afternoon drops to 20 degrees Celsius. Sky becomes cloudier. Wind blows at 15 kilometers A with gusts of 35 kilometers A, and rain probability rises to 35%. Evening temperature returns to 18 degrees Celsius. Wind increases to 20 kilometers AH with gusts of 35 kilometers AH, while the sky gradually fills with clouds. Temperatures swing between a low of 17 degrees Celsius in the morning and a high of 24 degrees Celsius at noon, with winds not exceeding 40 kilometers of gusts. Milan, relentless rain and mild temperatures. The day starts cloudy at 16 degrees Celsius, wind almost still, and a slight rain chance of 25%, according to expert Daniele Berlusconi of 3B Meteo. At 8, the rain begins lightly, 0.4 millimeters, with a gentle southeast breeze of 2 kilometers a and temperature stays around 16 degrees Celsius. Around 8:30 rain continues, 0.5 millimeters. And wind remains calm, keeping temperature at 16 degrees Celsius. In the afternoon between 10 and 14, the sky is clearer. Temperatures rise to 19 degrees Celsius. Wind stays weak around 2-3 kilometers. Late afternoon and evening precipitation intensifies. Thunderstorms with 7 millimeters at 18, showers of 3 millimeters at 19, and further rain up to 1.5 millimeters at 20, with winds of just 2-3 kilometers. During the evening, the temperature drops to 16 degrees Celsius. Sky stays overcast and rain lightens. The day records a minimum of 16 degrees Celsius, a maximum of 19 degrees Celsius, weak winds, and a total accumulation of about 15 millimeters of rain. Rachel's weather editorial, autumn warmth, ecological excuses, and spectacular memories. Paris peaks at 16 degrees Celsius, with winds that have gusted to 50 kilometers. It is not a sign of a new eternal freeze. It is just October. Many journalists would scream climate change for this brisk breeze. But in the 1970s, Paris saw rain and similar winds without anyone inventing the words mitting. Monaco shows 24 degrees Celsius under an almost clear sky. Yet the press rushes to link Mediterranean sunshine to a global threat, forgetting that in the 1980s, Europe already experienced normal heat waves. In Milan, 15 millimeters of rain, a total that the Ozenhol era would have called an exceptional event, now that the hole has almost disappeared. Yet today, sensational headlines like, "Here is the alarm of the century," are sold. While readers drift to social feeds and major dailies see subscriptions drop like October temperatures, the result? More hype, less real attention. A vicious circle of empty alerts, where autumn is just autumn and not the new end of the world sign. Quan of the day. A monk asked, "What is the true face of time today?" Zhao Zhou answered, "The wind blowing. In Paris, the clouds dancing in Monaco, the rain falling in Milan." A monk asked, "Is it change or continuity?" Zhao Zhou answered, "Change is the name we give to the usual. Continuity is the reality we forget." A monk asked, "Then, what lesson does the sky bring us?" Zhao Zhou concluded that every day is a circle, not a broken line. And that is today's weather. Sign off. Online on X and Mastodon, on all smart speakers, and on medium wave. 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This is all for now. From the Paris newsroom, I'm Rachel Costa. 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
2: Welcome to AM 1575 News, the news bulletin of France 24 and Radio Centrale Milano for Thursday 8th, October 2026 in podcasting on the medium wave and on franceaujourd'hui.com in the editorial office in Nice Marco Hugo Barsotti. From Paris, Rachel Costa. News from France Prime Minister Le Cornu's statements. Measures for high school students, diesel, electricity, agriculture and budget. French Prime Minister Sébastien Le Cornu addressed the nation from Matignon last Wednesday, 7 October, in an appearance aimed at responding to several ongoing crises, he first reassured law enforcement forces, stating that they have no order to confront high school students and must act proportionately in a difficult context. The Cornu then announced that the government will present first decisions by the end of the month to tackle the protests of high school pupils after having gathered about 40,000 proposals through a platform open to young people. On the energy front, the premier announced the release of 10 million barrels of diesel drawn from strategic reserves made available to distributors at cost price, with the aim of lowering the pump price by 12 cents per liter. He also promised that EDF will have to mobilize its production capacity to the maximum to prevent an electricity bill increase during the winter, reiterating the need to respect safety regulations. Regarding agriculture, Le Cornu highlighted the importance of allowing French farms to survive and prepare for the future, announcing new measures that will be introduced the day after the livestock summit in Cornon, in coordination with sectoral trade unions. Finally, he reiterated the goal of bringing the public deficit back to 5% of GDP by 2027 after the recent overshoot to 5.4% in 2026, urging Parliament to cooperate for a balanced budget. Source: France Info, 7 October 2026. Fact check by Gemma Four. Death of Margaret Hamilton, author of the software that enabled the 1969 moon landing. Margaret Hamilton, the computing pioneer who helped put man on the moon, has died at 90. The Massachusetts Institute of Technology announced her passing on 30 September. Hamilton led the team that developed the onboard software for the Apollo missions, a work fundamental to the success of Apollo 11 and to the history of space exploration. The decisive moment came in July 1969. During the Eagle module's descent to the lunar surface, the onboard computer was overloaded and began issuing alarms. The software developed by her team succeeded in shutting down secondary activities, giving priority to the operations essential for the landing. The mission was able to continue, allowing Neil Armstrong and Buzz Aldrin to reach the moon. Her contribution went beyond the Apollo program. Hamilton advocated for the recognition of software engineering as an autonomous discipline, putting reliability and error prevention at the center. In 2016, Barack Obama awarded her the Presidential Medal of Freedom. She leaves a legacy that unites computing and space, and a model for generations of women who have chosen science and technology. For more details, https://com8techimorta90. Honey Margaret Hamilton La Programmatrice Chase Grease Il Software di Bordo dell'Apollo 11 Ayer. An absolute disgrace. The offensive banner against Brigitte Macron on France Touset News broadcast sparks controversy. During the 13 hours news program presented by Julien Bouillier on the 6th October, a banner held by a student appeared in the background, bearing an offensive phrase aimed at President Emmanuel Macron and his wife Brigitte. The message, Macron baise ta prof, parlez notre usner, was immediately noticed by viewers and triggered a wave of comments on social media, in which supporters of the Renaissance Party accused France Televisions of broadcasting unacceptable content during a peak viewing hour. An insider called the episode of Zeus absolute disgrace by the public service, stating that public television has nothing to envy from social media trash when it can show such images lives. Another commentator appealed to the network and the journalist, asking why a degrading attack on Brigitte Macron was left on air and recalling the public servicer's role in serving young people and their mobilizations. The controversy occurs amid tension in schools, where recent days have seen fires, fuel throwing at teaching staff, and a rise in injuries. Education Minister Edouard Giffray strongly condemned these acts, calling them of extreme gravity and emphasizing that no claim can justify such violence. He also called for the prosecution of those responsible and indicated the possible use of distance teaching if safety conditions do not allow pupils to be received, reiterating that violence must not deprive students of their fundamental right to education. Source: France 24, 6th of October, 2026. Fact check by Gemma 4. We asked Gemini to clarify the phrase, Flan Macron, Bez Tapra. Pasteur's notches. This is the explanation Macron full of taper barons in his hand. A vulgar slang term for the sexual act. Rachel's editorial, the French drama billboard on coffee break pause. I'm reading my editorial for today. So, once again, we find ourselves ruminating over the Rubik scandal of a billboard that dared insinuate something about Macron. And
3: it's prehistoric, Lady Brigitte.
2: But did the whole of France really stop to wonder whether a youngster could say Tipperville on national television? Or is it just another excuse for public service journalism that, according to critics, has the Schumann level of comments on X? It is curious how a high schooler's mouth can provoke more clamorous statements than a minister who, with his usual gravity, announces global alliances. And Xingxiong. And then there's the wiry thing is absolute. Someone decided that the spread of a provocative writing equals a personal attack on the First Lady. But where is the context of the protest? It is said that young people demonstrate against education policies, while journalists are ready to turn every sign into an epic of hatred. So, let's ask ourselves, is the media judiciary more concerned with giving space to youngsters, or protecting the image of a president who apparently still needs a history professor to remind him of his origins? Meanwhile, Minister Geffray, with his usual roundtable of scripted phrases, reminds everyone that violence is unjustified, but does not seem at all troubled that his voice is used to defend his students' rights. It is a bit like telling the wolf not to bite while giving it a bone to chew. And we viewers, meanwhile, keep watching the news, hoping the next episode will give us a new spark of absolute shame. Or, worse, another political mantra to repeat at random on social media. In conclusion, the real question remains, what really concerns us? The fact that a youngster raised a perceived grievance, or that the media, in the name of courtesy, rushed to censor the shadow of a sign? Perhaps the answer is simpler than they want us to believe. Democracy is a circus, and we are all the clowns who applaud, cry, or simply peek at the funny show. Koan of the day. A monk asked the master, if a banner slides across the news screen and offends the president, is the blame on the messenger or the message? The master replied, the banner is only a leaf in the wind of a bridge. The true weight is what the reader decides to place on his own shoulders. The monk insisted, then, how can one stop the wind without breaking the bridge? The master smiled. Who tries to stop the wind ends up teaching the bridge to dance. And the bridge says, I do not break. You break me. But let's get back to the news. France spends 28% more per secondary school student than the OECD average, yet resource shortages persist. According to OECD data, in 2023, the total spending per secondary school student in France amounted to $19,527 in purchasing power parity, surpassing the member state average by 28%. Public sector spending stood at $16,311, with $16,674 for general high school students, plus 34%, and $1,560.88 for technical students. This places France 9th in the OECD ranking behind the United States. Despite this apparent advantage, pupils and teachers report structural shortages. Analyst Eric Charbonnier of the OECD Education Directorate describes the situation as paradoxical because of a poor allocation of spending that creates disparities between institutions. He notes that a significant share of high schools are small. 11% have fewer than 100 students, a factor that raises operating costs. Moreover, France has about 1,200 teaching hours per year, against an OECD average of 1,000, directly impacting teacher pay costs. Charbonnier also highlights the role of associate teachers, who make up one-third of the high school staff. Although they receive higher salaries, they work fewer weekly hours, 15 hours versus 18 hours for certified teachers, reducing the time available per pupil and prompting the hiring of more staff. The report further notes that French teachers earn 15-20% less than the OECD average after 15 years of experience, a gap that has gone unaddressed for 25 years. Charbonnier proposes reorienting spending toward teacher salaries to create an attractiveness shock effect. Finally, the analysis warns that OECD international comparisons can be distorted by the public sector pension regime. The high employer contribution 82 28% of civil servant wages, inflates education spending figures. Adjusting for this, the Public Pace Institute estimates that total French education spending would represent 5% of GDP in 2021, instead of the reported 4%. And that spending per secondary school pupil would be best 10,334, about 5% lower than the unadjusted figures. Charbonnier notes that the OECD is working with the European Commission to separate corrected figures from those inflated by pension costs. In future reports, raising questions on how to reallocate these funds. Source: OECD 2026. Fact check by Gemma 4. Mistral launches La Chumka, a fully open trillion parameter AI model. French company Mistral has unveiled a new artificial intelligence model with a trillion parameters called the Chumcha, available for free and customizable by anyone. Currently in preview, the final version will be released by the end of the month. While designed to compete with leading general models, LeChonk has been optimized for programming, cybersecurity, and specific sectors such as manufacturing, finance, electrical engineering, and other niches. Guillaume Lample, co-founder and chief scientist of Mistral, told Wired that there are many areas where other labs do not focus so much. There are so many domains where models can be improved. The company claims that LeChonk is by far the most advanced open-weight model developed outside China and is very closest to certain proprietary models. Unlike Chinese labs accused by the US government of using distillation to close the performance gap with OpenAI and Anthropic, Mistral says it trained its model from scratch. The adoption of open weight models dramatically reduces costs for businesses, as the price is linked solely to compute consumption. By narrowing the performance gap with the most advanced proprietary models and offering a competitive alternative to those from China, Mistral believes LeChonk will eliminate the few remaining reasons a company might hesitate to choose open source software. With lower capital and compute resources than OpenAI and Anthropic, Mistral has traditionally lagged competitors in performance, revenue, and release frequency. While US labs charge premium fees for access to their closed models, Mistral generates revenue through pay-as-you-go fees for running models on its own cloud and by employing engineers dedicated to optimizing models for client needs. Recently, the company experienced a growth phase. In September, it closed a $3 billion funding round, valuing it at $24 billion. The largest ever for a European tech firm, with earnings multiplied 20-fold in the past year. But the most striking figure is another. 3 years after its debut, Mistral remains the only true artificial intelligence born in Europe. With funds? Okay, also American. Source: Wired. 8th of October 26. Fact check by Gemma 4. Welcome to the International Bulletin from France Today and Radio Central Milano for Thursday, 8th October 2026 on France Today. Come in podcasting and on the medium wave at 1,575 kilohertz. From Paris, the first, I'm Rachel Costa. Yemeni Houthi rebels strike Saudi airport in Riyadh, 3 victims. Yemeni rebel forces launched a series of attacks against Riyadh International Airport, causing 3 deaths and further damage to infrastructure. The incident, which occurred off the port of Riyadh, demonstrates the intensifying regional conflict and the growing ability of armed groups to hit strategic targets. Saudi authorities have pledged to strengthen the defense of their critical facilities and to respond with more forceful military measures. French government releases 10 million barrels of diesel to lower pump prices. The French Prime Minister announced the release of 10 million barrels of diesel drawn from strategic reserves, aiming to bring pump prices down by roughly 12-18 cents per liter. The move, presented as a response to rising fuel inflation, should help consumers and businesses contain operating costs. Market experts note, however, that the effect on the final price will also depend on international oil market dynamics. Trump says he does not want to deal with Iran while the U.S. prepares a massive bombing. The United States president stated that he is not in favor of a treaty with Iran, while his national security team evaluates the possibility of intensifying air operations against Iranian targets. White House sources say the United States, is planning a series of targeted strikes aimed at weakening Tehran's nuclear capability. The comment has heightened tensions in the Middle East and raised concerns among Western allies about a possible military escalation. Oil prices rise due to Middle East tensions. Energy markets have recorded a rapid climb in Brent and WTI prices, following recent hostilities among regional forces. Uncertainty about the continuity of supplies from the Persian Gulf, a crucial zone for global oil export, has driven investors to seek safer assets, pushing futures contracts further up. Analysts warn that as long as this situation remains unstable, prices could continue to fluctuate in a high-range zone. Samsung forecasts record $80 billion profit in Q3, thanks to AI chip demand. The South Korean conglomerate released an unprecedented earnings forecast, estimating a profit of $80 billion thanks to the explosion of demand for artificial intelligence semiconductors. The result reflects the surge in orders from large data centers and tech companies that are boosting their services with advanced computing capacity. Analysts predict the growth will continue into the next quarter, cementing Samsung's position as a leader in high-performance chip production. The next step of NVIDIA's $100 billion deal-making engine. Sector experts' analysis highlights that NVIDIA's massive ability to close deals exceeding $100 billion is reshaping the geopolitics of technology hardware. After acquiring numerous startups specialized in AI and visual computing, the company aims to consolidate its leadership in data centers and autonomous driving systems. Observers warn that these moves could trigger a new phase of market concentration, with repercussions on pricing and global competition. Former Trump AI advisor Sriram Krishnan launches $500 million AI investment fund. The technology entrepreneur, who served as an artificial intelligence advisor in the White House, has launched a new venture capital fund aiming to raise $500 million. The capital will be allocated to U.S. startups operating in national security, cyber defense, and commercial AI applications. Krishnan said the fund intends to bridge the financing gap between innovative small firms and large institutional investors. Weather: Paris, Monaco, Monte Carlo, and Milan for Thursday, 8th, October 2026. Paris, autumnal freshness and rippled winds. The morning presents gusts up to 50 kilometers, temperatures around 13 degrees Celsius, and a light drizzle with a 45% chance, according to expert Regis Krupe. In the afternoon, the sky clears, temperature rises to 16 degrees Celsius. Wind calms to 20 kilometers, with gusts of 45 kilometers, and precipitation is almost absent. Late afternoon, clouds drop to 12 degrees Celsius. Wind eases to 15 kilometers and rain risk falls to 25%. Evening feels calm at 9 degrees Celsius. Wind is light, below 20 kilometers ash, and the sky becomes almost clear. During the night, the cold sinks to 9 degrees Celsius. Wind further drops, and a clear sky remains until dawn. Daily minimum temperatures hover around 9 degrees Celsius. Highs reach 16 degrees Celsius, with winds variable, but always under 50 kilometers. Monaco, Monte Carlo, friendly sunshine and Mediterranean breezes. At sunrise, the temperature is 18 degrees Celsius. Wind is calm with gusts of 20 kilometers AH, and the sky is half cloudy, with a 45% chance of rain. Shortly after, around 9 a.m., the thermometer reads 17 degrees Celsius. Wind slightly stronger at 15 kilometers AH, and the sky opens up a bit. Midday, the sun dominates at 24 degrees Celsius. Moderate winds of 20 kilometers or H with gusts up to 40 kilometers or H. No rain at all. Afternoon drops to 20 degrees Celsius. Sky becomes cloudier. Wind blows at 15 kilometers A with gusts of 35 kilometers A, and rain probability rises to 35%. Evening temperature returns to 18 degrees Celsius. Wind increases to 20 kilometers AH with gusts of 35 kilometers AH, while the sky gradually fills with clouds. Temperatures swing between a low of 17 degrees Celsius in the morning and a high of 24 degrees Celsius at noon, with winds not exceeding 40 kilometers of gusts. Milan, relentless rain and mild temperatures.

0: millimeters at 18, showers of 3 millimeters at 19, and further rain up to 1.5 millimeters at 20, with winds of just 2-3 kilometers. During the evening, the temperature drops to 16 degrees Celsius. Sky stays overcast and rain lightens. The day records a minimum of 16 degrees Celsius, a maximum of 19 degrees Celsius, weak winds, and a total accumulation of about 15 millimeters of rain. Rachel's weather editorial, autumn warmth, ecological excuses, and spectacular memories. Paris peaks at 16 degrees Celsius, with winds that have gusted to 50 kilometers. It is not a sign of a new eternal freeze. It is just October. Many journalists would scream climate change for this brisk breeze. But in the 1970s, Paris saw rain and similar winds without anyone inventing the words mitting. Monaco shows 24 degrees Celsius under an almost clear sky. Yet the press rushes to link Mediterranean sunshine to a global threat, forgetting that in the 1980s, Europe already experienced normal heat waves. In Milan, 15 millimeters of rain, a total that the Ozonhole era would have called an exceptional event, now that the hole has almost disappeared. Yet today, sensational headlines like, "Here is the alarm of the century," are sold. While readers drift to social feeds and major dailies see subscriptions drop like October temperatures. The result? More hype, less real attention. A vicious circle of empty alerts, where autumn is just autumn and not the new end of the world sign. Quan of the day. A monk asked, "What is the true face of time today?" Zhao Zhou answered, "The wind blowing. In Paris, the clouds dancing in Monaco, the rain falling in Milan." A monk asked, "Is it change or continuity?" Dai Zhou Zhou answered, "Change is the name we give to the usual. Continuity is the reality we forget." A monk asked, "Then, what lesson does the sky bring us?" Zhao Zhou concluded that every day is a circle, not a broken line. And that is today's weather. Sign off. Online on X and Mastodon, on all smart speakers, and on medium wave. This is Francia Oggi with Centra Milano, 1575 kilohertz. This is all for now. From the Paris newsroom, I'm Rachel Costa. This is AM 1575 News, Francia 24, and Radio Centre 3 Milano.
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5: 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This is Slim Shady, a.k.a. Eminem.
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7: Grazie, Wayne.

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Hey Billy, Super Sounds of the 70s continues. You just heard The World is a Ghetto by War and Billy Don't Be a Hero by Bull Donaldson and the Haywoods. And if you're the 12th caller, you'll win two tickets to the Monster Truck Extravaganza being held tonight at the Carson Fairgrounds, featuring Big Daddy Don Bodine's truck, the Behemoth. The 12th caller wins on the station where the 70s survived. KBI.

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Hi, my name is James Thomason with WPNN in Pensacola, Florida. I'd like to say hi to our friends in Centrale, Milano, and Radio Nazza on powerful 1575 AM in Milan, Italy.

0: But if women understand men better, it's because they study us. 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It's nothing but pictures of naked women.
1: That's what we're after right there, fellas. 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
2: Centrale Milano.

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0: 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It's in the bumping of it. We must lessen the force of the impact.
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0: 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It's time for another Wayne's Music Mix chapter.
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5: 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Eminem.
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Look for Menu Utente. Yes, it's in Italian, but we are sure our editor will fix it soon. And register. 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Easy, isn't it? This is Centrale Milano, 1575 kHz.

Hi, my name is James Thomason with WPNN in Pensacola, Florida. 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
5: 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This is Slim Shady, a.k.a. Eminem.
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0: I'll catch you next time on Wayne's Music Mix. 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
7: Grazie, Wayne.

Democrat, Republican, I guess I'm screwed, I'm either one. Don't say hell, say what the heck, do what's politically correct. Don't pray in school, but have safe sex. Isn't that what they expect?

0: you doing out here, Dollhouse?
1: Oh, I have some surprises for you. Dave,
0: well,
1: can
0: I
1: give you this?
0: Surprises.
1: Do you like surprises?
0: Yeah, I do.
1: I have some secrets right here some that you're not aware of, and we'd like to share with the audience here. This, Dolly Parton, is your day in Sevier County. This is a certificate of appreciation presented to Miss Dolly Parton in recognition of her outstanding worldwide participation in the music field, her contribution to education in Sevier County, her civic endeavors across our state. Presented this 15th day of April, 1970, signed, Hubert Ellington, Governor of the State of Tennessee. Dolly?
0: That's beautiful.
1: You've had many surprises here tonight, but we saved the biggest surprise of all until last.
0: Well?
1: What a wagon!
2: How you doing?
3: Thank you very much, and it's a real pleasure to be here on Dolly's Day. I kind of feel like the fugitive. I've been slipping around trying to keep from Dolly seeing me.
0: I didn't know.
3: But it's, well, I'm real honored to be here, and I got lost about 6 times trying to find a place. I've been everywhere from Possum Holler to Frog Alley trying to get here. And I went through Boogertown twice.

already know what's coming, don't you? And you know what? You're right. You're exactly right. What would a Garth live album be without the live version of Friends in Low Place? Because it's only here where you can find that mysterious third verse that goes on the end of the song. But does anybody know the words of that verse? That's well, in that case, I think the Friends in Low Places should sing that third verse. This ought to be good. All right. Here we go.

millions to sudden death of their brother Andy. Find out how they managed to stay so close. The Bee Gees!

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In the newsroom in Nice, Marco Hugo Barsotti, from Paris, Rachel Costa. News from France: black day on the roads for the big travel rush of August 1st, how to avoid traffic jams. Bison Futé has raised the black flag for August 1st on outbound directions, indicating that traffic will be extremely difficult across almost the entire national territory. This weekend is considered one of the most feared of the summer, with intense traffic exchange between the August departures and the July returns. Forecasts indicate that the most serious slowdowns will appear already in the early morning hours, easing only towards the evening. Saturday 1st of August is the most critical day. Traffic will be very heavy on all major axes, especially towards the Atlantic coast, the southwest, central France, the Auvergne-Rhône Alps region, and the Mediterranean arc. In Île-de-France, the jams will be hard all night, with a congestion peak on the A6 and A10 motorways in the morning, followed by a slight improvement in the afternoon. On the return direction, the Atlantic, Mediterranean coastal zones and the Auvergne-Rhône Alps will remain under pressure until late afternoon. To reduce delays, Bison Futé advises traveling through or crossing Île-de-France after 15:00 on the outbound direction and doing so before 13:00 or after 19:00 on the return direction. It is advisable to avoid the stretch between Paris and Orléans on the A10 from 05:07, as well as the Orléans-Poitiers sections from 11:00 to 16:00 and Poitiers-Bordeaux from 09:00 to 20:00. Other sections recommended to avoid include the A7 between Lyon and Orange from 05:00 to 15:00 and Orange Marseille from 14:00 to 19:00. The A9 between Montpellier and Narbonne from 09:00 to 18:00. The A71 between Orléans and Bourges from 06:00 to 10:00. And numerous other operative routes late into the evening, such as the Mont Blanc tunnel towards Italy from 08:00 to 20:00. Sunday 2 August, the situation improves slightly, but remains tense, especially in the southern half of the country. On the outbound direction, the most relevant congestions will concentrate in the southwest and the Auvergne-Rhône Alps region from early afternoon until evening. On the return direction, the Mediterranean coastal zones will be the busiest for the whole day. It is recommended to leave or cross Île-de-France before 05:00 or after 16:00. It is advised to avoid the Poitiers-Bordeaux stretch on the A10 between 10:00 and 20:00, the A63 between Bordeaux and Bayonne from 11:00 to 18:00, the A7 between Lyon and Orange from 10:00 to 18:00, and the Mont Blanc tunnel towards Italy from 10:00 to 19:00. Monday through August. Despite some drivers hoping for an improvement, tension remains high, especially in the southeast and on the Atlantic coast. On the outbound direction, flows will be intense from morning until late afternoon. In Île-de-France, the A6 and A10 motorways will again experience jams between early morning and early afternoon. To reduce delays, it is advisable to cross the region before 09:00 or after 15:00, though. Avoid the Lyon-Orange stretch on the A7 from 09:00 to 20:00, the section between Orange and Marseille from 11:00 to 21:00, the A7 Italy link from 08:00 to 20:00, as well as the Poitiers-Bordeaux stretch on the A10, Bordeaux-Bayonne on the A63, and the A75 sections between Clermont-Ferrand and Béziers during the indicated time slots for each. The forecasts are provided by Bison Futé to prepare drivers for the traffic influx during the high mobility summer period. Fact check by Gemma 4 Fires in France. Reinforcements expected in VAR.
where the fire has re-edded and advances faster than a horse at a gallop. Saturday 1st of August, a substantial air support was mobilized to tackle the fire that reignited the Gros Bessillon Massif in the Var department. 6 Barrier helicopters, 6 Canadair aircraft and 2 Dash planes were deployed to drop massive amounts of water on the flames, which have already spread 1,000 meters beyond the affected area in just 6 hours. Prefect Simon Barbre explained that the renewed blaze was triggered by a sudden temperature rise and mistral gusts accompanied by thunderstorm winds, which fed the still glowing embers. The fire is moving faster than a horse at a gallop. It is hard to comprehend, he said, confirming that the blaze, which 4 days earlier had already consumed about 4,500 hectares, has again begun to take on breadth. Meanwhile, in the Gironde region, where the megaforest started from the town of Samos, authorities have tracked the movement of roughly 2,000 people evacuated since 22 July. Almost 90%, i.e., 19,800 residents, have managed to return to their homes. 2 coastal areas remain under close watch. The village of Le Porge and the area south of Lacanau, where the population is still being kept at a distance as a precaution. The containment operations involved a total of 3,300 firefighters from across France, of whom 267 were injured. Also involved were 1,500 military personnel, 1,250 police and gendarmerie officers, together with forest guards, farmers and volunteers, all coordinated by 24 aircraft, 7 of which were provided by the European Union. The original article is published by France Info, the French public news service. Fact check by Gemma for Rachel's editorial Fire, Horses and a Bit of Bureaucracy. I will now read you my editorial of today. It is curious how the prefecture chose to describe the Gros Bessillon fire as faster than a horse at a gallop. Isn't it true that, when the press lacks precise numbers, poetry becomes the best weapon of propaganda? It seems we are witnessing a contest of incendiary metaphors, where every sentence is more fiery than the next, but alas, the data remains in the same ash. The release lists 6 helicopters, 6 Canadairs and 2 Dash, a fleet that would make even the most ambitious aerial show at a fireworks festival blush. Yet, when talking about reinforcements, the echo of hundreds of authorities writhing in a bureaucratic waltz is heard. Firefighters, military, police, forest guards, farmers and volunteers, all added up in a single count that feels more like a fantasy game than an operational response. While the prefect describes a nightmare night and the mayor paints an apocalyptic vision, one wonders where the practicality has gone. Is it really necessary to turn every fire into a biblical catastrophe? Or would a serious prevention plan and a more rational evacuation management be more useful? Perhaps next time they will simply tell us the fire is hot. Finally, the citation of 3,300 firefighters, 267 injured, and the participation of the European Union sounds like a credit list of an action movie. If the reality is already worrying, adding protagonists from all over Europe only adds glitter to the drama, without solving the hunger for good anti-fire measures that, apparently, we are still about to write. Koan of the day. A monk asked the master, "If fire runs faster than a horse, what can stop it, sand or human will?" The master replied, "Your horse can be tamed, but sand slips away from the eyes of those who do not want to see the fire already burning within them." The monk insisted, "Then, to extinguish the fire, must we train the horse or empty the sand?" The master smiled and said, "No one can stop the fire without first igniting one's own conscience. The true struggle is against the smoke that our own unconsciousness creates." But let's return to the news. Macron interrupts holiday at Brégançon to manage migration emergency at the Spanish border. Emmanuel Macron arrived at the

arrested. Despite the urgent intervention, the head of government tried to maintain a degree of normality in the summer routine. The newspaper reports that mornings continue with the customary dawn jog, sometimes accompanied by a boxing session, followed by monitoring of classified dossiers and telephone communications with collaborators. After a family lunch with Brigitte Macron, the children and grandchildren, the afternoon is devoted to writing work, and around 17:00, the president takes a short nautical break, swapping the jet ski for a leisurely seabob excursion to explore the surrounding waters. In short, even from the summer at Brégançon, managing the migration crisis at the Spanish border remained an absolute priority for Emmanuel Macron, who showed readiness to intervene directly both nationally and in solidarity with European partners. The article is based on reports from Gala and Le Parisien, published at the end of July 2026. Fact check by Gemma Four. Welcome to the International Bulletin from Francia Oggi and Radio Central Milano for Saturday 01 August 2026 on Francia Oggi, common podcasting and on medium waves at 1575 kHz. From Paris, I am Rachel Costa. China boosts its military capabilities by stealing Silicon Valley AI. A recent investigation examined more than 80 Chinese patents and academic publications, discovering that Beijing has systematically integrated artificial intelligence technologies developed in the United States into its defense systems. Experts underline that this practice allows Moscow to narrow the technological gap with Western powers, especially in autonomous weapon systems and advanced surveillance. The report warns that, if effective counterespionages are not adopted, the proliferation of these AI solutions could destabilize the geopolitical balance, particularly in already tense regions such as the Indo-Pacific. Washington has already begun assessing stricter conditions for collaborations with American high-tech companies, aiming to curb further knowledge transfers. China expresses deep concern over the latest U.S. trade restrictions. The Chinese Ministry of Commerce issued an official statement denouncing the new restrictive measures imposed by the United States on a range of strategic sectors, including advanced semiconductors and artificial intelligence technologies. Beijing believes these measures violate free trade principles and undermine the competitiveness of Chinese firms in global markets. In response, Chinese authorities have pledged to evaluate retaliatory trade measures while emphasizing a willingness to keep dialogue channels open to avoid an escalation spiral. Analysts foresee that the dispute could affect electronic component prices and access to the most sophisticated production technologies. Spanish government blames traffickers after 6,000 migrants arrive in Ceuta. Spain's prime minister attributed the massive wave of migrants that crossed the Ceuta border to criminal trafficking networks originating from Morocco, calling for reinforced security controls. Authorities say most migrants managed to cross the border within a few hours, creating a humanitarian crisis and political tension between Madrid and other EU nations. Spanish security forces have launched a joint operation to repel further entries and identify the trafficking organizers. Simultaneously, the European Union is examining the possibility of temporarily suspending free movement in the Schengen area, a measure that has raised concerns among members favoring open circulation. Oil prices rise after Iranian attack on two tankers in the Strait of Hormuz. The energy market recorded a surge in Brent and WTI prices following Iran's announcement that it had struck two tankers transiting the strategic Hormuz Strait. The nighttime attack heightened worries of a disruption to oil supplies from the already geopolitically tense Middle East. Brent spiked above $85 per barrel, while WTI touched $82 per barrel, marking the highest level in the past 6 months. Analysts predict that as long as the situation remains unsettled, markets will continue to react with volatility, also affecting production costs across many global industries. TSMC develops AI chip packaging technology to counter Intel. Taiwan Semiconductor Manufacturing Company, TSMC, unveiled a new advanced packaging technology designed for artificial intelligence chips, aiming to improve thermal performance and integration density. This innovation will enable more efficient processors for deep learning applications, while reducing manufacturing costs compared with current Intel solutions. The project results from a close collaboration between TSMC and major AI sector customers, who have expressed the need to overcome the limits of traditional architectures. Market observers believe this move could further cement TSMC's leadership in the semiconductor ecosystem, accelerating the global race for AI technology supremacy. FIFA drops plan to sell World Cup shares after members protest. The FIFA Executive Committee announced the decision to abandon the project of selling World Cup equity

0: stakes to private investors, following strong opposition from Asian, American, and European Union federations. President Gianni Infantino had proposed the measure to fund new sport projects, but criticisms raised fears of loss of sovereignty and potential conflicts of interest. The course correction comes at a delicate moment for world football, marked by debates over broadcast rights management and financial transparency. FIFA has pledged to seek financing alternatives more compatible with sport governance principles, while members continue to demand structural reforms. Tech companies face rising liquidity and memory costs in building AI. In the quarterly earnings roundup, major tech giants reported a significant increase in operating expenses linked to artificial intelligence system development. Companies have had to invest heavily in computing power and memory capacity for chips, with a notable impact on quarterly balances. Analysts warn that rising costs could temporarily curb profit growth, but they also stress that such spending is crucial to maintain competitiveness in the emerging AI market. Forecasts indicate a short-term slowdown in revenue growth, offset by a potential strategic advantage in the longer run. Inflation accelerates again to 2.1% year in July, driven by services and energy. Statistical data released by the French government shows inflation reaching 2.1% in the latest month, marking a new acceleration compared with the previous quarter. The increase is mainly driven by higher service prices, such as telecommunications and transport, as well as a rise in energy costs linked to recent heat waves. Monetary authorities reiterated their vigilance to contain inflationary pressure, while also evaluating targeted fiscal measures to support the most affected consumers. Economic experts warn that, if the trend persists, more decisive interventions may be needed to preserve purchasing power. Weather: Paris, Monaco, Monte Carlo, and Milan for Saturday, 01 August 2026. Paris, sunny day with muggy afternoon. In the morning, the capital wakes under a very cloudy sky that quickly clears, leaving a light brightness. According to expert Regis Crepet, the minimum temperature will be around 18 degrees Celsius with a mild, cool feeling. During the morning, the sun becomes more present. Temperatures will reach 23 degrees Celsius with light winds of 10 kilometers h and gusts up to 20 kilometers h. In the afternoon, the sun will dominate. The thermometer will rise to 29 degrees Celsius with an intense heat sensation, perfect for those who love summer days. In the evening, around 20:00, the sky will be half cloudy. Temperatures will drop to 27 degrees Celsius, and the wind will remain light, around 10 kilometers h. During the night, the sky will become more variable. Temperatures will touch 20 degrees Celsius, and no precipitation is expected. Monaco, Monte Carlo, almost muggy heat with clear sky. At dawn, the Princess of the Mediterranean offers a clear sky with cool temperatures of 29 degrees Celsius and a light breeze of 10 kilometers. The morning continues without clouds. The sun warms the environment, bringing the temperature to 30 degrees Celsius with steady wind and no rain. In the afternoon, the thermometer will peak at 31 degrees Celsius. The heat sensation will be amplified by the nearly vertical sun, with light winds still around 10 kilometers h. Sunset will feature a lightly clouded sky. Temperatures will gently fall to 28 degrees Celsius, while the wind will increase slightly to 15 kilometers h. The night will remain stable and clear, with temperatures around 25 degrees Celsius and no risk of rain. All of this is confirmed by expert Cyril Wist's bulletin, and the persistence of sunshine is confirmed by all models. Milan, sweltering heat with heatwave alert. In the morning, the city appears under a veil of scattered clouds. The minimum temperature is 24 degrees Celsius, and the wind is virtually absent. During the morning, the sun asserts itself. Temperature quickly climbs to 30 degrees Celsius, while the wind stays calm. In the afternoon, the heat reaches a peak of 36 degrees Celsius, with a very strong heatwave feeling. The UV index is high, and there is no breeze to cool the city. Official Daniel Berlusconi of 3B Meteo reports that precipitation is absent, but advises keeping windows closed and drinking plenty of water. In the evening, around 20:00, temperatures drop to 32 degrees Celsius, and the sky becomes clearer without any significant wind. During the night, the thermometer settles at 24 degrees Celsius. The air is cooler, but still well above the seasonal average, with no trace of rain. Rachel's Weather Editorial. The climate is always to blame, right? How many times do we hear that every small variation is a clear signal of climate change? It's almost as if the universe had a single responsible for every drop of sweat and every gust of wind, ready to blame global warming. Isn't it comical to think today's heat is the result of an atmospheric conspiracy rather than simply a high-pressure system doing its job? Yet, every time a cloud forms over a city, the sickly one rushes to proclaim imminent catastrophes. Doesn't it seem a bit ridiculous? Perhaps it's time to ask whether the climate really has a personality that decides when to make us sweat or weep, or whether we simply love excuses more than scientific explanations. Cone of the day, Monaco. The sun shines, the wind is gentle, the sky is clear. What does today's weather tell us? Zhaozhou. The sun is a lamp, the wind a sigh, the sky a mirror. The weather is simply what it is. And that's today's weather. Sign off. 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This is all for now. From the Paris newsroom, I'm Rachel Costa. This is Francia Oggi, Central Milano 1575 kHz.
1: Breviario di un viaggio nel tempo. 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